Can a mountain exist before it is washed to the sea? Yes, and how many years can some people exist before they're allowed to be free? Yes, and how many times can a man turn his head and pretend that he just doesn't see?

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Yes, and how many ears must one man have before he can hear people cry? Yes, and how many deaths will it take till he knows

0: on sort of regardless with if anything, you know, as far as songwriting is concerned, as far as performances are concerned, and there's not much looking back or anything in this. You know, there's no... There was more looking back in the Hackney Diamonds album, in a slight way. So this one's... There's no... there's not a terrible amount of introspection, but so it's sort of ploughing on. And the thing is that, right, that if there's a thread running through the lyrics of it, it's a sort of... If there can be such a thing... It's a light-hearted dystopian thread. So even in the love songs, I throw in lines that are slightly dystopian. And also, I think as a whole, the album is a good illustration of the Rolling Stones being capable of doing different styles of music. You know, people like to cut up music into... little pieces, like you're cutting up a sausage, you know, into slices and saying, that slice that belongs over here, this slice is for you, this slice is for you, this slice is for you. It's not really like that music. In reality, music's not like that, especially to musicians. So what I think is it shows the Rolling Stones playing the styles of music that they like, and they're quite different, you know, and though the Rolling Stones is quite often categorised as a rock band, or even in America as a classic rock band, there's not one track that's really classic rock on the whole album, in my opinion. There's rock and roll on the album, sure, but it's not really classic rock. So there's a bit, there's country, there's dance music, there's pop, there's ballads, and, you know, a good mixture.
1: Ein Beispiel, geschrieben von Ronnie Wood am Todestag von Beach Boy Frontman Brian Wilson am 11. Juni 2025. Rolling Stones, back in your life. New

0: in English, pigeonholing. You know, it's like, you know, it's like if you're a journalist or if you're, it's easy to put people in niches, you know, and all that. And people are more complicated than just putting in a niche. So maybe on this album, Paul is a bit nostalgic and so on. And some of his most famous songs, I don't know, Yesterday, let's say, are obviously, that's obviously nostalgic, just the title, you know. But others are not, you know, others have nothing to do with that. So I think Paul has got an ability to change moods, you know, easily. Yeah. And anyway, I can't possibly be forever young at 82. That's not possible. However, the thing about doing records or being on stage is that you do have to have a certain amount of energy to do rock music, you know. I mean, you can decide, well, I don't want to do rock music anymore. I'll just stick to country and ballads, you know, and you don't need so much energy. It's not needed. It's much easier, probably. But if you want to do Hit Me in the Head, you have to have a lot of energy.
1: Ja, dann lass uns mal über Hit Me in the Head reden, sagt Lydia. 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
2: Hit Me in the Head is a very fast song. Charlie is on that one. Yeah. He was a master of economy of emotion.
0: Yes, so, you're right.
2: Question from a female. Is it very emotional to have him back, so to speak?
0: Yes, great. I mean, we recorded that. It was the last sessions. It was the same session as we did Mess It Up in Los Angeles, which was on the Hackney Diamonds. And Charlie was... And I said, well, I've got this punk song, and it's 150 BPM, which is faster than this, actually. And they said, whoa, that's too much. That's too much. You can't hear any lyrics or anything. So, okay, so we slowed it down a bit. And but Charlie really slams that one, you know, and that's I think he does. Charlie does a great job, and it sounds just a little bit different from the rest of the tracks because it's a different studio, a different drummer. So the rest of the people are the same, but it does sound different because Charlie's on it, and he just hits the drums in a different way than Steve. I mean, they're both great drummers, but it's great to have Charlie doing one of these punk songs. He's right. I mean, Charlie's always talked about as being this economical jazz drummer, but he is not that on this track at all. He's slamming.

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Oh, baby, I mean that if it makes you feel good. But I'm just a lover. Mama was. Papa too.

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And Stevie Wonder's better. He's much better than me. And so so we got Stevie in to do that. And then we realised that, wait a minute, let's try him overdubbing on some other songs and let's have him play live on this other song. And then so he would drive in from the country and looking like a kind of country person with tweed jacket and a tweed hat. And all he was missing was the dog on a piece of string to complete the picture. But then he played a lot of live and he played some overdub organ on quite a lot. So yeah, he's featured quite a lot.